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1: On the ones.
2: In Dallas, look out for a disabled vehicle blocking the center lane on westbound 183 at Forest Ridge Drive. That's causing traffic to be backed up the central drive. And in Fort Worth, look out for some stop-and-go traffic on southbound 35W between Heritage Trace Parkway and the 287 Decatur cutoff, and between Northside Drive and Highway 287. Your WBAP forecast from the on-time experts 24/7 Weather Center.
3: For WBAP, I'm WFAA meteorologist Jesse Hawila. Tonight, a scattered shower and thunderstorm chance with a low of 73. Saturday, 87. Scattered showers and storms are possible. And then another chance for some scattered showers and storms on Sunday with a high of 90.
2: Currently, it's 81 in Dallas and 80 in Fort Worth. 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Iran says that they will only agree to a ceasefire if Israel ends its offensive on Lebanon. Fox's Max Gordon has got the latest from Tel Aviv.
4: Iran's foreign minister saying again today that a deal between the U.S. and Iran will only come when fighting ends in Lebanon as well. So far, that hasn't happened, with Israel and Hezbollah again trading fire today. Earlier in the week, Israeli troops moved further into Lebanon than they had in over 25 years. Over the past week, the Israeli Defense Force reported striking 650 Hezbollah targets and killing 125 Hezbollah fighters. On Wednesday, Israel and Lebanon agreed to a ceasefire, but Hezbollah, which was not part of the negotiations, has rejected that agreement. Lebanon's president telling CNN that it's unacceptable that Iran is using his country as a bargaining chip in their negotiations with the United States. In Tel Aviv, Max Gordon, Fox News.
2: Legal experts are reacting to the trial of a Frisco teenager accused of stabbing another teen to death during a track meet last year. Carmelo Anthony is being tried for the deadly stabbing of 17-year-old Austin Metcalf during a district track meet in Frisco. Anthony is charged with first-degree murder. His lawyers are claiming self-defense. Legal expert Todd Shapiro told WFAA-TV that the defense didn't expand during opening statements on why Anthony brought a knife to the track meet.
5: Are they just trying to gloss over that fact? Because I know a lot of people, one of the things they want to know is, if he wasn't intending to hurt somebody, why was the knife there? It's not as if he had been threatened in the past and felt like he was in danger at the track meet. So why was the knife in his bag, and why did it come out of his bag? And those things weren't really answered.
2: The prosecution calls the stabbing an unjustified provoked murder. Your money news brought to you by NetWorthRadio.com. The major indices dropped in the red for the final day of trading of the week, despite a strong jobs report from May. Fox's Laura Concher has all the details.
6: Stocks getting hammered Friday as a stronger-than-expected May jobs report lifts expectations of a Fed rate hike. The Dow plunging 695 points, S&P 500 losing 201, NASDAQ plummeting 1,122. Tech stocks taking a beating, especially chip stocks, stemming from Broadcom's AI chip sales outlook falling short of expectations Thursday. Arm Holdings, Marvell Technology, and Micron Technology all falling hard Friday. SpaceX said it's reached a multi-year cloud service deal with Google. Meanwhile, JP Morgan apparently having a change of heart on Elon Musk's electric vehicle company, upgrading Tesla's stock from sell to hold and more than tripling the price target. Laura Cantor, Fox News.
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0: Fighting between Israel and Hezbollah continues to stall progress on a peace deal between the United States and Iran. Former National Security Advisor John Bolton is expected to plead guilty over mishandling classified information. Several House Republicans voted with Democrats to pass a Ukraine aid package, which also imposes new sanctions against Russia.
7: Whatever happens next will happen here first.
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8: 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And I did. 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I never minded being 2:35, but you know what minded? 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
19: Well, it's a pleasure to have our friend, former Vice President Mike Pence. How are you, sir?
20: I'm well, Mark. Thanks for having me on.
19: No, it's a pleasure. You've written a very fascinating book here, important book. It's called What Conservatives Believe, Rediscovering the Conservative Conscience. And I want to jump right into this. We're going to have some good time to talk about this because these are topics that I enjoy myself. Let us start actually with chapter 2, One Nation Under God. How important is that?
20: I think it's where everything begins. I mean, you and I both know that the Declaration of Independence included an earth-shaking statement that all men are created equal and are endowed by our Creator with certain inalienable rights of life and liberty and the pursuit of happiness. And I begin the book. What conservatives believe by simply asserting that that's the foundational principle, that we believe our rights come from God. And in that chapter and going forward from there, that to me is always the foundation for limited government, for conservative principle. And I wanted to start what conservatives believe there.
19: That's so very important. And, you know, there may be some people who don't believe that, and yet they benefit from the fact that the founders believed it, correct?
20: Right. That is 1,000% true. You know, you get to the end of that Constitution that gets crafted in 1787 in Philadelphia, and the First Amendment to that Constitution ensures that the freedom of religion, not the freedom from religion, but the freedom of religion for people to, you know, believe or not believe according to the dictates of their conscience. But I think for conservatives who are called into the public square, either just as citizens or maybe aspire to put on a uniform or aspire to serve in public office, to understand that what we are conserving at its core is the belief that our rights come from God.
19: And our rights come from God. And our country was founded based on that, the Judeo-Christian principles and the Enlightenment, right?
20: Well, I don't think there's any question. I don't consider myself a scholar or a historian, but you just simply...
19: You're pretty
20: you know,
19: good
20: one of my
19: there,
20: favorite quotes, well, one of my favorite quotes is that it shows up in the book, is Abraham Lincoln referred to a proverb that talked about apples of gold and pitchers of silver, and he said, the apples of gold, for America, the apple of gold is the Declaration, the pitcher of silver is the Constitution of the United States. So everything for Lincoln, you know, our 16th president and the founder of the Republican Party, who described himself as a conservative, everything began there with the Declaration and the Constitution.
19: What is the difference between conservatism and nationalism and populism and these other isms, do you think?
20: Well, I think, you know, if I can take a half step back, and because in the book, I try and call out, you know, two different threats, I think, to traditional conservatism in America. Number one is we've seen the Democratic Party slide farther and farther to the progressive left, to radical ideologies, embracing outright socialism, questioning long-term alliances, and even giving safe harbor to anti-Semitic voices and leaders that question even our support for Israel in the darkest of terms. And I think that's, you know, our contest will continue politically with that ever more radical progressive left. But I wrote the book because, as you well know, there's been a new threat to the conservative movement, and that is from a rising populist right that would question America's role as leader of the free world, that would embrace big government solutions and marginalize the right to life and the values that we've always cherished in this movement. I want to say that there's been some purchase of those ideas in the new Trump administration, but not all. And I think the president's willingness to take the fight directly to Iran, his unwavering support for Israel, his extension of the tax cuts, securing the border, conservatism is alive and well in the Trump administration. But those voices, those forces that you call out on a regular basis, I think conservatives would do well to be aware of as we go into the midterms, and most importantly, as we move into 2028, which will be a time when, before we decide who we're for, Mark, I think we'd do well to focus on what we're for and what conservatives believe.
19: No, I agree with you 100%, and I know what forces you're talking about, for sure. And as we get into national security in Israel and so forth, I want people to know how patriotic your family is. Tell us about all the service that's been in your family or is in your family.
20: Well, thank you, Mark. I mean, my dad was a combat veteran. Karen's dad was Air Force. But I'm the proud father of a major in the United States Marine Corps and the father-in-law of a lieutenant commander in the Navy. And both of our guys are fighter pilots, and we couldn't be more proud of them. Mm-hmm.
19: And without saying where, one of them is serving right now, correct?
20: Well, they're both in active duty now. And yeah, we don't talk about where they are, but I'll tell you what, I want to give President Trump all the credit in the world for making the decision last year and this year to unleash the armed forces of the United States against the leading state sponsor of terrorism in Iran. You and I both know we didn't start this war. It started 47 years ago when the hostage crisis happened in the Carter administration. 241 service members lost their lives in the Beirut bomb. All that comes from Iran and, and Afghanistan and Iraq. These mullahs in Tehran have been waging war on the United States and Israel for five decades. But it was President Trump who unleashed our armed forces and who responded brilliantly in the month of March. I write about that in the book. I write about the China menace, the Russia menace, but the need for America to continue to confront the Iranian menace.
19: And you write an entire chapter on the case for Israel, which is under attack by the Democrats, almost to a man and woman, not completely, but they're getting there, much of the American media. I wouldn't say most Republicans. I'd say some of these populist nationalist isolationists you're talking about.
20: Right.
19: Have you ever seen anything like this, Mike?
20: I just haven't. I mean, I have to tell you that, you know, from the time I was elected to Congress when we first met 25 years ago, it was always a great source of pride to me that in even a very politically divided Congress that Republicans and Democrats stood shoulder to shoulder to support our most cherished ally, Israel. But that shouldn't have been a surprise. I mean, you can go back to the American founding, and you can find sermons that thundered from the pulpits of little buckboard churches expressing the passion that colonial Americans had for seeing the people of Israel return to the land of Israel. It's the reason why Harry Truman saw to it that the United States was the first nation on earth to recognize the Jewish state of Israel. And through the generations, we've ensured that that Israel had what they needed to defend themselves by themselves. But I'm not surprised by the progressive left's collision course with support for Israel. I sensed that for years. And in fact, write about in the book how in 2012, at the Democrat National Convention, there was a resolution to strike the provision of their platform that expressed support for Israel. There

0: They say $2.7 billion of this revenue that they anticipate generating, FIFA will share with its 211 member countries around the world. And of course, most of those countries have a lot less money than the U.S. to spend on things like soccer and building soccer fields and developing talent and things like that. And so FIFA says this is, you know, key revenue to countries around the world who are trying to build their football programs. I would also point out, however, that it's not just Americans who are going to this World Cup. Of course, it's people from a lot of those countries that FIFA services who are trying, you know, people from Colombia and Portugal and Brazil and Argentina who want to go to the World Cup but are finding the cost, you know, really prohibitively expensive.
1: Thanks, Rachel. Rachel Bachman, senior sports reporter at the Wall Street Journal. Coming up next on This Weekend, waiting for the perfect job.
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1: Thanks for spending time here. The job search after college is not all that it's cracked up to be, but is waiting for that dream job worth it? Here's This Weekend's Nicole Murray.
15: Waiting for the perfect job after college. Here to discuss, Market Watch reporter Aditi Srikant. So what type of work do you encourage graduates to embrace after college and why?
16: So I encourage college grads to find a service industry job, such as a job at a restaurant or a retailer. It's something I really regretted that I didn't do after college. I was not the most proactive student. I didn't set up a summer internship. And instead of, you know, making some money and earning some really important soft skills, I just sat around my parents' house for 3 months until fall. And I

0: that just to keep the competitive juices flowing. But I mean, it's probably controversial, maybe. It's just good for a podcast, right?
1: But absolutely.
0: I'd never really liked pros. I never fished smaller tournaments as a pro. I just didn't think it was appropriate. Still don't. And unless you're invited, you know, as a as a celebrity type guest or whatever. But
1: yeah,
0: I don't see myself doing that. There's just too many good fishermen, and you know, I guess it's twofold. You don't want to get beat by somebody. You don't want to expose yourself. And at the same time, you just don't want to take something away from somebody that's worked hard to get there, you know, locally. It's just a different,
1: you bet,
0: different attitude I have about that.
1: Sure. When you call Dave Lefebvre's cell phone, Jimmy Houston answers. I think that's one of the coolest voice messages I've ever heard in my life, Dave. That's nice.
0: Yeah, he does. He does. He laughs. He tells you that I'm busy. And if I had a good day, I'll call you back. If I didn't, I probably won't. But I had that pretty close to my rookie year. I'm talking way back 2004 to 2006, somewhere in there. I met Jimmy for the first time, and I got close to him. He's just a solid individual. Like, what you see is what you get on TV or in real life, and just a good Christian guy. And I looked up to him and I was like, hey, would you do this voicemail for me? And he said, absolutely. And he did it. So, and I never got rid of it. And people always said they love it. So probably keep it.
1: Yeah. Yeah. You got to keep it for it. You know, that's got to be here as long as you are, Dave. And you're right about Jimmy. He talks the talk and walks the walk. He is a solid believer in Jesus Christ.
0: Yep.
1: And that's reflected in his life. A lot of people don't know this, but you and your wife are working on, and I don't know how far along this is, but you're working on like a cafe, a music venue there in your hometown in Pennsylvania.
0: Yeah. Yeah. That's our baby right now. That's what we're all in, you know, just working dark to dark on everything it takes to do that. It's far from retirement. I've never worked so hard in my life. I was talking to Steve down there in Ocala, and he's the same way, retiring, but geez, working twice as hard as he ever did. So it's something we both love to do, and we're anxious. You know, there's just a lot of red tape and stuff we're going through, little delays and money funnels that are popping up here and there, but we're excited to get that off the ground.
1: What is the name of the place and where is it so that when we're all in your neck of the woods, we can stop in and grab a burger?
0: Yeah, Erie is a mecca for bass fishing, and we're also between like a lot of the pro tour stops and stuff. So any people that drive through on 90, we're about 6 minutes off the main interstate where everybody travels. It's called the 814 Grounds, Grounds, and we got social media and stuff running so you can follow us there, but we're definitely catering to fishermen. So if you're in the area, absolutely swing by.
1: Yeah, man. Dave Lefebvre back there flipping a burger for you. Are you kidding me? He'll even let you listen to Jimmy Houston on his phone while you wait. When do you think you'll be open, Dave?
0: We're praying for July. But like I said, there's just so many unexpected delays. We're realistically probably in August sometime.
1: Very good. All right, and we'll try to keep folks posted here with the radio show and the podcast and broadcast as well. Dave, hang with me just a minute because we've got a 9-pound fish we've got to talk about, okay? Can you hang on just a second?
0: Sure.
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3: Freedom Hunters. They say thank you to our very bravest and finest in a very special way.
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4: It invigorates them. 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You know, it's amazing. I started it just as a thank you, as a give back. I had no idea the therapeutic value of these hunts. I mean, it changes them. You can see it in their eyes. When they show up at camp, they're quiet and reserved. By the end of camp, they're opened up and chatting with other veterans. It's amazing. You can go on our website. We've got a donation button.

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1: And taking a look at your WBAP traffic, due to the rain, we have a lot of problems out there. A couple of closures in Mesquite, Highway 80 eastbound between Townies Boulevard, 635 LBJ Freeway. In Dallas, Loop 12 northbound between 30 and Irving, there is closed due to an accident. Also in Dallas, the off-ramp is blocked, 635 LBJ Freeway eastbound, 75 Central Expressway, it's due to an accident. Right lane blocked, 635 LBJ Freeway westbound at Forest Lane. Right lane closed there. Left lane's blocked, 75 southbound at Lambert Road, exit 62 in Grayson. Another accident in Irving, Bush Turnpike at Northgate Drive. The two right lanes are blocked. And in Royce City, I-30 eastbound at FM 35. This will be exit 77B. Your right lane's blocked due to an accident and a stop and go from FM 548.
2: Check it out. Your forecast now from the WBAP On Time Experts 24/7 Weather Center. Today, there's a flood watch in effect from 7 a.m. to 4 p.m. Showers and possibly a thunderstorm before 10 a.m. Then a chance of thunderstorms mainly between 10 a.m. and 4 p.m. Your chance precip is 80%. Your high near 85. Tonight, that chance of showers and thunderstorms continues. 60% chance of precipitation. New rainfall amounts between a half and three quarters of an inch possible in some areas. There's going to be increasing clouds with a low around 72. Tomorrow, showers continue, likely a thunderstorm as well before 1 p.m. Then a chance of showers and thunderstorms picks up between 1 and 4. Chance of precip is 70%, and it's also going to be windy, gusting as high as 20 miles per hour. It's also going to be mostly cloudy with a high near 90 degrees. Right now, you're waking up to 74 degrees in both Dallas and in Fort Worth.
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2: Six 24 is your time on WBAP's Saturday Morning News. I'm John Ingham. Good morning. It's time now to go coast to coast and border to border as we travel the country, and we're going to begin in the Golden State, where the rest of the entire world can get it all together for the World Cup, but not those morons in California. They've only had 4 years to do so, so there's that. But what did they do? Well, the ability of a California venue to host World Cup matches has been put in jeopardy by a threatened strike. Surprise, surprise. Here's Fox's Gary Baumgarten.
5: SoFi Stadium workers vote to authorize a strike, meaning some 2,000 workers could walk off the job. The vote comes just days before the scheduled U.S. team's opening match against Paraguay. The union, concerned that some of its members might be detained by ICE officers who are assigned to security, although Homeland Security has said federal agents will not conduct civil immigration enforcement on site. Gary Baumgarten, Fox News.
2: 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We'll tell you as we go back to the top stories of the day at the bottom of the hour. 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

0: Showers and thunderstorms persist. Then likely thunderstorms after 1 a.m. Chance of precip does go down to 60%, but new rainfall amounts between a half to three quarters of an inch possible in some areas, with increasing clouds in the low around 72. Tomorrow, more of the same. Showers and possibly a thunderstorm before 1 p.m. Then your chance of showers and thunderstorms go up a little bit between 1 p.m. and 4 p.m. Your chance of precip goes up to 70%. It's also going to be windy, gusting as high as 20 miles per hour. Mostly cloudy with a high near 90. Right now, you're waking up to 74 degrees in Dallas, 73 in Fort Worth.
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0: Is your time on WBAP's Saturday Morning News. I'm John Ingham. Good morning. It's time now to go coast to coast and border to border as we travel the country. And we're going to begin in the Golden State, where the rest of the entire world can know what we've all known for a long time. The people in California are morons. They've had 4 years to get everything ready for the World Cup, and they just can't seem to get it together. That's because the ability of a California venue that is supposed to host the World Cup matches has been put in jeopardy by a threatened strike. Here's Fox's Gary Baumgarten to try to sort it all out.
3: SoFi Stadium workers vote to authorize a strike, meaning some 2,000 workers could walk off the job. The vote comes just days before the scheduled U.S. team's opening match against Paraguay. The union, concerned that some of its members might be detained by ICE officers who are assigned to security, although Homeland Security has said federal agents will not conduct civil immigration enforcement on site. Gary Baumgarten, Fox News.
0: Let's head all the way across the country to the Keystone State now for a story that affects many of us. If you have kids, and do those kids go to school, and do those kids have cell phones? And well, if so, listen up. Parents continue to raise concerns about the cell phone use in schools and their impact on the kids' education all across the United States. Here's Fox's Alexandria Hoff.
4: In a school board meeting outside of Philadelphia, a father calls out a board member for appearing distracted by his phone during public comments.
5: I have 3 minutes, that's it. So I need your 3 minutes, put that device.
4: Parents in Lower Merion School District want their voices heard. In this case, it's the issue of digital device use in classrooms. Around the country, parents are seeking transparency, a call that has only grown since the pandemic. A recent report by the conservative watchdog group Defending Education claims that the nation's two largest teachers' unions have donated more than $669 million in member dues to left-wing causes since 2015. No substantial donations were provided to Republican-aligned causes.
0: The electronic leash. 7:26 is your time. 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We'll tell you where he went as we go back to the top stories of the day at the bottom of the hour, right here on News Talk 820 and 93.3 FM WBAP.
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4: Garland, we have an accident right now. 635 LBJ Freeway southbound at Centerville. Two right lanes are blocked. In Dallas, 635 LBJ Freeway westbound at Forest. You have an accident there blocking your right lane. 75 southbound at Mid Park. Three left lanes are blocked due to a wreck. Royce City, I-30 eastbound at FM 35. Your right lane's blocked due to an accident. Also in Royce City, I-30 westbound at Irby Campbell Boulevard. You have an accident blocking your left lane. And I-35E southbound at Wycliffe, there's an accident there. Two right lanes are blocked. And your forecast from the WBAP on-time experts 24/7 Weather Center. Rain likely throughout the day today. Look for a high near 85. And because of all the rain today, we have a flood watch in effect until 4 p.m. this afternoon. Tonight, rainy, low of 72, more rain tomorrow with a high near 90. Right now, 75 in Dallas, 72 in Fort Worth. 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U.S. Secretary of Defense Pete Hegseth traveled to Normandy, France with his family to participate in ceremonies commemorating the 82nd anniversary of the D-Day landings. The visit honors the sacrifices of the American troops who helped liberate Europe during World War II. Speaking during the ceremony, Hegseth paid tribute to the soldiers who gave their lives on D-Day and recognized the bravery and service of the surviving veterans who continue to carry their legacy forward.
5: They are a living embodiment of the warrior ethos we today revive at the Department of War. To the veterans here today who served in France and around the globe, gentlemen, we love you.
4: D-Day, June 6, 1944, was the largest amphibious invasion in history, marking the beginning of the Allied effort to liberate Western Europe from Nazi occupation during World War II. A Collin County man charged with making threats against President Trump.
6: A 56-year-old man from Allen named Ronnie Chip Austin Jr. has been arrested and charged with making threats against the President of the United States. The arrest was made as part of Operation Take Back America, an initiative by the Department of Justice to combat illegal immigration and address violent crime. The FBI is conducting the investigation. However, details about the nature of the threat have not been disclosed. Austin Jr. is currently in federal custody. Sean Allen, WBAP News.
4: The trial stemming from the fatal stabbing of a Texas teenager, Austin Metcalf, during a high school track meet is now underway.
7: The jury heard testimony from law enforcement officers, school officials, first responders, and perhaps most importantly, the fellow students who witnessed this deadly confrontation. One student witness testified that he saw Carmelo Anthony walk under the Memorial High School tent, even though he didn't go to that high school. He said Anthony was asked 15 times to leave the tent but refused, including Austin Metcalf, who also asked him. This witness went on to testify, quote, "I remember Carmelo refusing to leave and Austin saying, 'You need to leave,' and Carmelo saying, 'Touch me and find out.' The prosecutor then asked, 'Anyone try to gang up on him?' The witness said, 'No, sir.' 'Who was provoking?' the prosecutor asked. 'Carmelo Anthony,' he replied."
4: Anthony faces a sentence ranging from 5 to 99 years in prison.
3: In your money news, the May jobs report is out and it's beating all expectations. The Bureau of Labor Statistics says new non-farm payroll increased by 172,000 last month. Most analysts were anticipating only about 80,000 new jobs. As expected, the unemployment rate was unchanged at 4.3%. I'm Tayshia Stevens. 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
8: .733 is your time. And this is WBAP Saturday Morning News. I'm John Ingham. Good morning. Let's go back to the top stories of the morning now as President Trump, as we mentioned, visited to Chippewa Falls, Wisconsin yesterday, and he held a roundtable discussion talking about agricultural initiatives in the state. The great Kevin Cork is in Washington and has the latest.
9: The trip to America's Dairyland, of course, part of his continued effort to connect with voters and tout his administration's successes. And, of course, to also remind Americans that any and all success that happens here in this great country is because of you.
10: You all built this country, not the complainers, not the wise guys. You all built this country.
9: Also told the farmers he wouldn't mind trading lives with them. President also walked away with some bright, shiny new hardware. Two-time Olympic gold medalist Jordan Stoltz gave him one of his gold medals.
8: And this is the first time that the president visited Wisconsin since his 2024 election campaign. We move from the Dairyland to the Keystone State's town of Butler now, where two men who were shot at the Pennsylvania rally where President Trump was campaigning are suing the federal government. Here's Fox's Tom Rigotti.
11: James Copenhaver and David Dutch have filed separate but similar lawsuits. They claim the Secret Service and Homeland Security were grossly negligent in their failure to secure the event site in Butler, in which Thomas Crooks was able to climb on a roof and have a clear shot at then-candidate Trump. Crooks grazed Trump's ear with a bullet. Former volunteer fire chief Corey Comparatore was shot and killed. Crooks was killed by a Secret Service sniper. The plaintiffs, who were injured, note congressional investigators concluded Secret Service failures directly led to the shooting. Both lawsuits seek $150,000 in damages. Tom Rigotti, Fox News.
8: And we head to the nation's capital now, where this week a federal judge blocked a Trump administration policy intended to limit immigrants from dozens of countries. Here's Fox's Jared Halperin from the White House.
12: Following the shootings of two National Guard members in D.C. last year, the Trump administration enacted a policy severely limiting green cards, work permits, asylum claims, and citizenship applications for immigrants from 39 countries. But a federal judge in Boston is blocking the policy, writing the order through the lives of countless immigrants living in the U.S. into legal limbo. An Afghan national is charged in those shootings that killed one and injured another outside a Washington, D.C. metro station just blocks from the White House. The Justice Department says Congress gave the president broad authority over immigration policy. At the White House, Jared Halpern, Fox News.
8: And from the Vatican, the Pope got an unusual gift from his home state. Here's Fox's Lisa Brady.
13: He's not the first official from Illinois to visit the Chicago-born Pope, who has already received a wide variety of gifts, including a special Chicago-brewed beer and White Sox gear. But State Treasurer Mike Frericks was a man on a mission to return the Pope's own money, found last year in a shutdown PayPal account. Frericks is administrator of the state's unclaimed property account and considered meeting Pope Leo another chance to raise public awareness about it, presenting him with a certificate to reclaim $8.65, which got a chuckle from the pontiff. He also gave the Pope a book about Chicago history and a commemorative Abraham Lincoln coin. Lisa Brady, Fox News.
8: And finally, on this June 6, U.S. Secretary of War Pete Hegseth traveled to Normandy, France with his family to participate in ceremonies commemorating the 82nd anniversary of the D-Day landings. The purpose of the visit was to honor the sacrifices of the American troops who helped liberate Europe during World War II. Speaking during the ceremony, Secretary Hegseth reflected on the courage and sacrifice displayed by American soldiers on D-Day, highlighting their pivotal role in securing freedom for future generations.
5: The first waves of soldiers took devastating casualties, thousands of our absolute best cut down. But the American warfighter never quit. Fueled by an unwavering love of country and the men beside them, they pushed forward.
8: And then the secretary paid tribute to the soldiers who gave their lives on D-Day and recognized the bravery and service of the surviving veterans who continue to carry their legacy forward.
5: They are a living embodiment of the warrior ethos we today revive at the Department of War. To the veterans here today who served in France and around the globe, gentlemen, we love you.
8: And finally, Hegseth emphasized that the site is more than just a resting place. It stands as a lasting tribute to the courage, service, and sacrifice for those who fought for freedom.
5: It is a monument to the unyielding spirit of the American warrior, a testament to the supreme sacrifices our warriors made to liberate an entire continent from the grip of tyranny.
8: D-Day on June 6, 1944 was the largest amphibious invasion in world history. 7:38 is your time. Coming up at 7:42, Taylor Swift and Toy Story. They're quite the combination. What are they doing? We'll tell you. Plus, we're going to travel with Hawkeye. That's next on News Talk 820, 93.3 FM WBAP.
6: Was it, in fact, self-defense? The Carmelo Anthony murder trial continues in Collin County. We'll have the latest on that high-profile local case starting at 5.
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6: 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And Chief Meteorologist Brad Barton has your weather on the ones. 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
3: And your WBAP traffic, a lot of problems this morning due to rain. Garland, 635 LBJ Freeway southbound at Centerville. Two right lanes are blocked due to an accident. 635 LBJ Freeway westbound at Forest Lane in Dallas. You have an accident blocking the right lane. 75 southbound at Mid Park Road. Three left lanes are blocked due to a wreck. Stop and go from Beltline Road, Main Street. Roy City, I-30 eastbound, FM 35, exit 77B. There's a wreck blocking the right lane. It's stop and go from FM 548. Also in Roy City, I-30 westbound at Irby Campbell Boulevard. Your left lane is blocked there. And then Dallas, I-35 east southbound at Wycliffe. There's an accident blocking the two right lanes.
8: checking out your forecast now from the WBAP On-Time Experts 24-7 Weather Center. Today, flood watch in effect from now until 4 p.m. Showers and possibly a thunderstorm before 10 a.m. Then a chance of showers and thunderstorms mainly between 10 and 4. Your chance of precip is 80%. Your high near 85 degrees. Tonight, chance of showers and thunderstorms are still happening. It's not quite as much of a chance of precip. It goes down to 60%, but the new rainfall amounts are going to be between a half to three quarters of an inch possible in some areas, increasing clouds with a low around 72. Tomorrow, showers likely, possibly a thunderstorm before 1 p.m. Chance of showers and thunderstorms between 1 and 4 primarily. Chance of precip, 70%, and it's going to be windy, gusting as high as 20 miles per hour. It'll be mostly cloudy with a low, with a high near 90. Right now, we're waking up to 74 degrees in Dallas, 73 in Fort Worth.
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3: Intercepting missiles and drones aimed at Gulf allies. I'm Lori Wattenschmidt from the 24-Hour Breaking News Center.
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2: On the ones.
3: In Royce City, an accident blocking the right lane of I-30 eastbound at FM 35. That's causing stop-and-go traffic from FM 3549. And in Forest Hill, road construction has the roadway reduced to one lane on 20 eastbound between Forest Hill Drive and East Loop 820.
4: From the WBAP On-Time Experts 24-7 Weather Center, flood watch until 4 p.m. Sunday. 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

0: availability of jobs standpoint.
1: And what are some ways college graduates can stand out in the job market while applying?
0: So I think really emphasize your soft skills. With this proliferation of AI, a lot of employers are looking for people with really good communication skills, who are really good at teamwork, who have really good face-to-face connections. You know, technical skills are great, but a lot of those can be automated at this point. A lot of administrative tasks that were often associated with entry-level jobs can be automated. So a lot of employers are looking for your ability to, you know, resolve conflict, your ability to adapt, your ability to have new ideas and be resilient. Those are things you want to emphasize to employers because the job market is shifting and they want to know that you can grow with the company and you're not just there to offer, like, you know, a core set of five skills that a computer could do.
1: And you talk about doom jobbing. What is that and how does it come into play here?
0: Sure. So doom jobbing is a cycle of endlessly applying for employment postings, refreshing your LinkedIn and scrolling. And I think it just feels like you are constantly being rejected, right? It's like, if you're checking a dating app and no one's getting back to you, you're going to feel a type of way about it. And it's going to be really frustrating and it's emotional and it can really hit your ego, but it is a reality and you just need to be resilient through it because the longer someone stays unemployed, the harder it can be to reenter the workforce. The longer someone is unemployed, the less leverage they have to ask for the money they want and deserve. So finding that job that's not perfect, like a service industry job or even temp work or freelance work, is really important, you know, just to stop that doom jobbing cycle and to get yourself out there and build your confidence. And like I said, in some ways, like, you know, just put a couple hundred dollars in your pocket.
2: That's this weekend's Nicole Murray with MarketWatch columnist Aditi Srikant. Coming up next on This Weekend, drama at a survivalist compound in South Dakota.
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6: On the ones.
7: In Mesquite, an accident blocking three left lanes on I-30 westbound at Northwest Drive. That's causing stop-and-go traffic from Zion Road. And in Dallas, an accident blocking two left lanes on 45 northbound at I-30, causing stop-and-go traffic from Overton Road. Your forecast from the WBAP On-Time Experts 24-7 Weather Center.
8: For WBAP, I'm WFAA meteorologist Jesse Hawila. Scattered showers and a couple thunderstorms tonight with a low of 73. Sunday, 90 with a chance for some showers and storms scattered around the area. Monday looks mostly dry. We'll have a mostly sunny sky with a high of 93.
7: Right now it is 89 degrees in both Dallas and Fort Worth. Iran has fired ballistic missiles and drones toward Bahrain and Kuwait. The U.S. says it intercepted several aimed at Gulf allies and the Strait of Hormuz. Bahrain called on Tehran to stop what it called a serious escalation. Iran said it targeted the U.S. military, and its foreign ministry accused the U.S. of attacking surveillance facilities. In your money news, a new study suggests one of the biggest obstacles facing recent college graduates may be the very thing that many workers say they love, working from home.
9: A study from the Federal Reserve Bank of New York finds the rise of remote work may be making it harder for recent college graduates to land their first jobs. Researchers say employers often prefer experienced workers for remote positions because they require less training and supervision. In an office, managers can more easily mentor new hires, answer questions, and help them develop workplace skills. Gianna Gelosi, Fox News.
7: I'm Lori Waffenschmidt. Keep connected, DFW, for the latest on the war in Iran. 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

0: Chief Meteorologist Brad Barton live from the WBAP on-time experts 24-7 Weather Center. We have a severe thunderstorm warning in effect for western Denton County now until 5:45. The storm is moving slowly to the northeast, but this is part of a longer line of thunderstorms run from Gainesville right down I-35. Unified down toward Justin, and then there's another particularly strong thunderstorm cell. We're seeing some suggestions of some very gusty winds from Springtown, which is in northern Parker County, clear on down to about Crescent. This storm has what we call a bow echo that covers about 20 miles. That could indicate some 60, 65 mile per hour wind gusts. Also, the storm is producing some hail, possibly up to the size that may be 1 inch hail. So 60 to 70 mile per hour wind gusts with these storms. The Denton County severe thunderstorm warning will be moving actually into the city of Denton probably within the next 10 minutes. Again, the storm can be expected to produce some 1 inch hail, 60 mile per hour winds, and farther to the south, we may see additional thunderstorm warnings activated for portions of Parker and Tarrant County. Live from the WBAP on-time experts 24-7 Weather Center, meteorologist Brad Barton.
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1: The New York Knicks have taken a 2-0 series lead in the NBA Finals, defeating the San Antonio Spurs 105-104 in an intense Game 2 on Friday. San Antonio led by as many as 14 points, but it was New York that had the lead entering the fourth quarter. But the Spurs clawed their way back to tie it, and in the final seconds, a foul sent Knicks star Jalen Brunson to the line to give New York the lead. Spurs star Victor Wembanyama put up the final shot, but missed it, securing the victory for New York. Game 3 is on Monday night at Madison Square Garden. That's your sports on the Fox News Rundown. Tony Genualdo, Fox News.
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